My job is very boring, I'm an office clerk. The only thing that helps me pass the time away is knowing I'll be back at Echo Beach someday. The only thing that

Yes, the bad times in life is like a telephone. You never know when it's a go ring. But when it ring, just pick it up and receive. When you finish, put down the receiver and carry on. Cause the sun will always shine.

pressure. We can do it. I know we can do this. Release the pressure.

Trance lovers, welcome to Search for Trance, the radio show that takes you on a journey through the best trance tracks from around the world. I'm your host, Hannes, and I'm thrilled to be your guide on this musical adventure. Today, we have a fantastic show lined up for you, featuring some of the most exciting trance tracks from the past few weeks. We'll also be showcasing some brand new releases from up-and-coming artists that are sure to blow your mind. So make sure you turn up the volume, because you won't want to miss a beat.

0: 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You know, I want to get caught in the game.
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The dollar buys a nickel's worth. Banks are going bust. Shopkeepers keep a gun under the counter. Punks are running wild in the street. There's nobody anywhere who seems to know what to do, and there's no end to it. We know the air is unfit to breathe, and our food is unfit to eat. We sit watching our TVs while some local newscaster tells us that today we had 15 homicides and 63 violent crimes, as if that's the way it's supposed to be. We know things are bad, worse than bad. They're crazy. It's like everything everywhere is going crazy, so we don't go out anymore. We sit in the house, and slowly the world we're living in is getting smaller, and all we say is, please, at least leave us alone in our living room. Let me have my toaster and my TV and my steel-belted radios, and I won't say anything. Just leave us alone. Well, I'm not going to leave you alone.

So, we understand reports, but this podcast is definitely not a news channel, but rather is a news analysis channel. Now, news analysis is basically all about what has come on the report, which is where we can safely probably leave the mainstream media to get their figures in place. As far as the news analysis is concerned, the idea is what is being conveyed. So there has been another situation that has taken place in this world, in actually one of the biggest democracies of the world. Of course, we know whom we are talking about now, because if you don't, it's India. This is like 1.6 billion of us apparently today, according to numbers. But coming from a space where we do believe in the idea more than simple numbers, we're talking about a space where there has been a sufficient amount of change from the colonialization times, from when India was a colony of the British. And as we learned in the history books, because we were pretty free by then, let's put it like that, we had a history with another country. And of course, it is well beyond us, and there's no point bringing up any of these old negative things. And things come back into place, and so does respect. And things get better. Now, imagine after being freed, you still live in a space where the state administration is using the same techniques to administrate, which is to basically divide and rule. Now, the concept of institutionalized crime has been fairly agreed upon by the judiciary of India itself, where in some episodes before there was an ex-judge, a retired judge, who openly claimed that there was being land grabbing taking place. And as such, this was a total example of institutionalized crime. So while in this place that we are, in this time and space, and this is 2026, we do understand that this is already looking at the breakdown of how these big ideas of power finally come down. Just like the British Empire, for instance. And right now everything is very good with the British and the British people and everything around it, including their cuisine. So here we are talking about what happened in India some time back. And when I mean some time back, it is about last week. So yeah, the show happens every 15 days, and this time we hit upon another situation just like the burning of the Nepal Parliament. For those who did not get a little bit of the story, maybe you look up one of the podcasts from earlier. It will be mentioned in the writings from this podcast, and the link will also be there. Although what we are looking at here is a similar type of a Gen Z protest that took place in India at a place called Jantar Mantar in New Delhi. Now you see, Delhi being the capital of India, this is a place where protests take place. This is a historic place. This place called Jantar Mantar. Apart from being able to get things from the mainstream media, we are also very quick with Google researches just to see what Jantar Mantar is all about. But going back to the story, this was about a protest that took place. Now, as you see, this news analysis that we are doing right now is about a story that started some time back by a website called the Cockroach Public Party. So this episode is only going to be dedicated to all the cockroaches all over the world, simply because it has been the effort of these cockroaches. And by effort, I mean a real dark truth effort, as in like being beaten up
by the state police of India. Yes. And that is why this show should rightfully be dedicated to all of the students who had a situation with these exams and finally committed suicide. And this show is dedicated specially to the people from this protest who took it upon themselves very responsibly that if there are some cases like suicides taking place, it is also because of themselves and you and me living and creating an environment which is not capable enough that another person can actually even give up with various psychosis aspects to this, of course. But not forgetting the part that, you know, people have been beaten up in this protest and been beaten up real bad. But this was only to bring to awareness to the state admin and the institutionalized crime that goes on in these current times of the Modi administration, incidentally, since he happens to be the chief at the helm. With no disrespect to this man personally, but there seems to be a situation with the administration that is run under his leadership. Because the police were given orders to shoot pellet guns. They were armed with AK-47 automatic rifles. And they were having tear gases thrown at students. Now let's go back a couple of months ago in September of 2025, when this actually happened in Nepal, and there was a Gen Z protest. And when I mean by Gen Z, it is from the youth of the present times. So there was this protest, and in this protest, the police, as usual, were being used as the weapon of the state, and the force was being used of the police. They were being given orders to resist the protesters. Although protests are a democratic right of every person in a country that accepts democracy as the path chosen. So now, as we understand it, within the purview of the idea of democracy and fairness, you are allowed to protest. And the state then starts to beat you up with the police force. Now, these really look like medieval times where the act of violence and measures of force are being utilized. And if the Supreme Court of India is to be taken seriously, the Supreme Court has very clearly pointed out that there should be a very clear investigation and probe into the police brutality incident that took place because of these protests. Now, the idea is not about bringing to you the sad stories of how the police beat up the people, but rather to bring you back to the point that these protests were actually taking place because a group of students rightfully recognized their own responsibility as a society due to which situations like suicide take place. It is most definitely all of us who are responsible for such occasions, whether we think we are directly or indirectly not related, that doesn't really matter. We are part of a society, and there are some things in society which we will all collectively have to do something about. And to do something about this was this protest. Now, there are two stories going on here. One is about the story of the Cockroach Janata Party, which took place sometime back, as mentioned on the show previously. But this all happened because of a Chief Justice of the Supreme Court of India, yes, incidentally, who made a statement during a hearing that the unemployed people and the activists are almost like cockroaches. They come from everywhere and they're all over the place. So something to this effect was said by the Chief Justice, and in a comic retort, so to speak, a gentleman called Dipke, Abhijit Dipke, who was residing in America and is involved with software, happened to create a satirical political party called the Cockroach Political Party. Because as rightly as the Chief Justice had said,
cockroaches are all over the place. And the point here was to make a point about what the Chief Justice of India was expressing with regards to the unemployed youth. That was already a certain amount of arrogance that the judiciary members of India themselves found quite demeaning. And the Chief Justice rightfully came back and retracted exactly what he had said and put it in the right place. In fact, then there was a clamp down on this satirical website which happened, called the Cockroach Public Party. Now, this happened because suddenly overnight, within a matter of a few days, there were so many people who actually hooked onto this idea of the Cockroach Public Party that the government had to just sit up and take notice, because it had now about three times the followers than their own party. So the ruling party of India, being in a position that they seem to not like, simply shut down all the Twitter and websites and Facebook accounts of this Cockroach Public Party. Overnight. Just about the same time, there was this question by a Norwegian journalist to Prime Minister Modi as to why, for the last 12 years, he has not addressed a single press conference, nor has he come out answering any questions from the press of the biggest democracy of the world. Now, you see, if we call ourselves a democracy and we are looking at this and we've chosen this as a path, of course, we are not in a democratic space right now, totally. No, that has not really happened. Although we have chosen this path. And since we've chosen this path, it is quite apt that we behave in this direction. Our constitutions are based on this fundamental of fairness. Let's not even use the word democracy. So as it turns out, in this particular protest, the Cockroach Public Party had taken up a cause. Now, the cause was about a particular type of examination that takes place all over India, which gives you a particular standard. And this examination is what students study for all throughout the year, which comes about once a year. And there were leaks in the answer paper for some of these exams. And because of the non-reliable way of conducting these exams, the fairness aspect, which was depleting, was totally exposed to the youth. Because, of course, they were the youth who were actually answering these exams and interested in doing something about their lives, instead of being called cockroaches in a random statement by very huge officials. Now, not to bring the bad back into light, although this was finally dealt with the Chief Justice coming back and taking his words back and putting them in the right context and coming out clean that he was not really wanting to insult someone. We do understand that this did lead to a problem with the way this exam was conducted, and hence the Gen Z generation, that is the Cockroach Public Party, which was banned in India overnight because of freedom of expression, actually took up this protest for the students and called some students in large numbers to come to Jantar Mantar in Delhi to protest. Their demands were simply the resignation of the person at the Chief of Affairs of the Education Department. And it was due to the idea of incompetence, and that incompetence was judged by the suicides committed by the students and the trauma that the families had to go through and are still probably going through. So this cause that led to these students to actually take this horrible step and lead many more to a traumatic situation happened because of this mismanagement of these exams, incidentally called the NEET exams. Due to this, the protesters came out, called
youth in large numbers, and since their identity was already being totally crushed by not having them on social media and banning their websites and social media content, they decided to come out on the streets and go straight to Jantar Mantar and have a protest. Now, there are more things going on at Jantar Mantar that we need to know about. And one of the things is, this is a huge place to protest with regards to any particular issue. And incidentally, there were people from Goa who were also protesting for a particular small village of theirs where a land grab seems to be taking place very, very clearly. And again, this is a matter of institutionalized crime enforced by the state administration in Goa. And it has come to light through a retired ex-judge, like I was referring to before, that this institutionalized crime is due to a particular clause called 39A, which is in the Town and Country Planning Department, which allows conversions of land literally at the click of a finger by the people in power, the people in this department. So there is a situation of land grab taking place in this village in Goa, and due to this, the people from Goa have gone all the way to Jantar Mantar in Delhi to make sure that the chief minister of Goa, as well as the prime minister of India, is being made aware that there is an institutionalized crime taking place during their tenure as a ruling administration. Of course, it is not a big thing to guess that the institution that was doing this criminal intent of land grabbing was ruling party of the state, of the country as well. And in this sense, there was a protest at Jantar Mantar in Delhi for the last more than 110 days, wherein these people have been protesting for their small little village in a small tiny state called Goa in the huge country of India, which also gets called one of the biggest democracies of the world, surely due to their huge numbers. So let's get back to the story. The protesters at Delhi, protesting the suicides by the students due to mismanagement of exams and cancellations of exams as well, leading to a huge amount of unemployed load on the country. And then this coming around as a stereotype when one is unemployed and being looked down upon with derogation. So in order to end this mess, the students decided to take to the streets, come to Jantar Mantar and ask for the resignation of the education minister and let somebody else take this place so that things can be handled better, because they were not being handled correctly for the last 3 years. And the credits of the success of this country technically go to the youth of this country and the middle class citizens who work and bring around taxes and wealth for the country to run this country with, like putting things in a nutshell. But here the youth of the country were being held ransom to their own future because of these exams, and hence the administration had to change a few details and rearrange those exams for the entire youth of the country, India. Now, no doubt this is a huge task, but it is a task well equipped with technological resources that this can be very well done. And hence the protesters took to the streets at Jantar Mantar. And there was a clarion call made at one point that all of the students would march towards the Parliament of India. Now, as this call was being made, there was another gentleman there who was also having a hunger strike because of the demands of these students and the Gen Z population protesters. Now, while they trickled in, this figure from a couple of hundred became thousands. And finally, it was already more than 100,000 at the end of something like a 35 to 39 day odd protest. Now, while this protest is going on, there were the people from Goa who were also protesting there for the last 115 days, of course, not so noticed, but the mainstream media was mainly focused on
the huge, more huge protest for a more huge return of hits and ratings, maybe. But finally, when it came down, there were a couple of journalists who actually went in only to be totally silenced because of the lack of intelligence of the questions being asked. So you see, in any particular country, when there is a lot of power with particular ruling, there is always the idea of taking over the media. And in funny ways, back in India, they call this the Godi media, which is a satirical way of saying that the establishment has bought over the media houses, and these media houses are only publishing what they want and will only show a particular type of shade for this administration, and hence eat a lot of money from this administration, officially or unofficially. While many claims have been made to check into the bank accounts of many prominent journalists or people who call themselves prominent journalists in India, due to the fact that there's a Godi media that exists, as is the satirical way of saying things, with no disrespect again to anybody, this is an expression which is being used in the current times, just for us to get an idea. There were administrations all over the world, and are administrations all over the world, where due to institutionalized crime being endorsed and totally exposed in many places, the media plays a very powerful role, and hence there is always a type of manipulation that is always being made. Attempts in this direction are always being made to make sure that the state institutions are seen as clean and there is no fault of theirs. However, what actually took place finally for this protest was an immense amount of brutality when the protesters began to undertake their protest. Now, a very important element that needs to be mentioned here was, it was very well clearly communicated that this will be a totally peaceful protest. They are not there for violence at all. Knowing this, there must be a small diversion being made to this particular story, just for you to understand the background of how patterns of things work and trends. You see, there are no more riots in India. Although if you come across some newspaper channel or a news channel that tells you about riots in India, you must understand something from the deep underground side of a journalist and a journalist's mind and the minds of the people who orchestrate these riots. These are orchestrated advances made to provoke action by the state forces. And these have happened at many instances where the government and the institution or the administration themselves have planted hooligans among the student protesters, as well as kept stones in a way to show evidence that the protesters were not peaceful. And because of their not peaceful nature, the police has then the right to open fire and do whatever they would like to do. Which is where the Supreme Court of India has come down very heavily. The situation is already past us. There are many who are in the clinics and hospitals due to broken hands and legs by the state police in Delhi. So if the whole world is listening, we should be asking ourselves again, have you heard about such instances in the last week from our mainstream social media, so-called news channels? Because the state actively participating in violence after having planted hooligans within this particular student protest is something which has been exposed on many fronts by many more journalists as well as the students from this protest. And coming from personal conversations from these students at Jantar Mantar, as well as the protesters who are protesting for the small little village of theirs in Goa, the truth of the matter lies in the fact that the police opened fire with pellet guns, tear gas, and many more brutal things to disperse the crowd. But in the meanwhile, there were a lot of casualties due to this force and violence, which was a permission given by a higher authority. So there was this person in the administration, there is this person in the administration who simply gave the authority from the Home Ministry of India to make the move of actually using force on students.
Now, you see, the idea of a student is a little bit different from a civilian because you see, students come with nothing. They don't have the money, they don't have weapons, and they were all there for their own future so that they don't get called names by the people who are already in good positions themselves, which is quite a hypocrisy. Now, the fascism doesn't really stop here, and we will see a lot of it being exposed in the near future, because right now what has happened is, after this demonstration and the police coming out with heavy force to disperse the Gen Z, guess what? Double the number of youth turned up, and it just kept on growing. And it grew so big that neither the police nor the army nor the reserve police personnel were there, were able to actually curtail a crowd which was more than 200,000 youth. And here were youth in the age of 20. The average age is like that. Of course, many were accompanied by their families, their mother and father, including their brothers and sisters, at this protest in Delhi. And they came from all parts of India. So you see, coming from all parts of India, you would not really bring stones along from all the way from there, number one. Number two, when you come all the way to Delhi, there are not so many stones in that area that you can actually use against the police, after stating very clearly that you are having a silent protest. Now, if one was to play devil's advocate, one can totally imagine students going berserk. But when we also think of the fact that there is foul play in between, in a place where there were no real possibility of stones being bought and kept specifically at a place so that they could be used, it's a little bit of too much of a thing to digest for even a normal general person. And the idea has been very clearly mentioned, because that was the detour I was taking in the story, wherein I was trying to explain to many people, and there have been many movies around this concept as well, that right now there are no riots taking place in India, but whatever riots and fights do take place, they are totally orchestrated, politically motivated, and made to grab attention, made to divert attention. So these are the tricks of the trade which we have already known now since the past couple of years, decades. And in several parts of the world, like for example, someone hearing this podcast is right now hearing these tricks of the trade from this part of the world and probably becoming even more richer in understanding how the state administration can work in crooked ways when the shit hits the roof. And why I'm using this element, the shit hits the roof, is because at the end of this protest, there was a victory. But before I get to that part, let me get to this part which usually brings about goosebumps to many people's bodies. So this was the part where the police were using force, and then there was even more of a crowd coming together after this force being used. So that was a very important thing what a person analyzed the other day, was the element of fear of the government beating you up and putting you behind bars. For some time, that fear was really, really challenged very, very hard. So when you'd come from all over the country to a place and accumulate for a protest, who gives them food and water? An interesting question, because in all of this hullabaloo, nobody thinks of these basics sometimes. Now imagine 200,000 protesters there in Delhi, and about 150,000 of them are not from Delhi. They would have to rely on roadside snacks to basically serve themselves. And the protests we are talking about right now, of about more than 30 days. How long does a student sustain with the type of money he has in his pocket? When you were a student, how much money did you have in your pocket, even if you were a rich family person? So in this situation, what happens when a crowd of so many people is gathered for a particular cause for the country and for the society, taking responsibility fully and extremely nicely about the fact that we have a suicide taking place because of mismanagement of the future of the youth of this country and the employment rise. And because of this, with the amount of people gathered there, how would they feed themselves and how long could they sustain with the money that they had? Guess what happens next? They started coming delivery boys from many delivery services and restaurants and food parlors, giving food to all of these people. So the people who were not able to come for this protest and really felt
truly, deeply about this particular type of protest, that they really wanted to have a particular change. There were people from all over the country simply calling food houses in Delhi and asking them to deliver food to all of these protesters. A very, very inspirational

There was no need to say who was paying the money anyways for the person who's receiving it, because the person in the food establishment that's receiving it simply takes the money and does their job of the delivery. And hence, at the end of a couple of days, the type of hue and cry that got together at Jantar Mantar went so high that the education minister of India resigned himself. Now, it's a very funny thing he said in his resignation, because he called all of the protesters anti-nationals. In effect, because what he said word by word was something that he was resigning so that the anti-nationals don't get a hold of his country, something like that. And I don't really want to quote exactly what he said, because the mainstream media does these things. We can always Google search to exactly what he said. But the idea of a resignation was incompetence to duty, if one was to be very hard on this gentleman. But since we don't really want to be very hard, since the human race has always made mistakes and been part of many mistakes also, the fact that his resignation was required was to put another system in place that he was not willing to put in place himself. And he's an elected representative who would have to agree to the wishes of the students who have a future. That is the responsibility, and you are actually a government servant as well as the police. The fact that you are allowed to use force because of administrative reasons still does not override the fact that you are equal to the civilian. And now, the man or the person who gave the order for this particular action by the police to open fire and take that sort of a forceful measure and result in breaking hands and legs and heads of people, including women, which is an anti-humanitarian act, which goes much beyond any nationality, any national interest, is something that now the Supreme Court would need to probably even look into. Because the students have already placed their demands very, very firmly. And their demands were three simple demands. One was that the education minister should resign. The second was that all of the cases that have been put against any student protesting with relation to this particular protest of the youth in this country, they should all be released if they have been detained, and no cases should be filed against not even a single one of them in the whole of India. Simply because they are doing it by the book, they are democratically coming out to protest, and it is their right to protest against somebody who is not competent enough to serve their needs, and needs need to be served or there would be cockroaches all over. So as this turned out, it was a situation where these two demands were put forward, as well as a very important third demand, which was to give a huge amount of money, a couple of hundred thousands, the families of the victims who died because of the suicide, because the suicides happened because of all of us. It did not happen only because of the education minister. It happened because of you, and it happened because of me. Because there is a particular way of running things collectively, and some of us have been involved and some of us not. But it is still not changing the fact that this is still a huge collective, and there are acts of omission and commission. Either you do something not nice or you don't do something which you should have been doing, according to how the law puts it across. So there is a condition that is being created by your very existence here on this planet. You are anyways breathing the air, and you are taking part of a huge capitalistic society, as well as taking part in this system of money and work and taxes, and running ourselves together in a nice collective in different forms of life. Doctors, engineers, sanitary workers, people who clean things, including toilets. So you see, the interesting fact here to understand is how this panned along and finally never really got to see the light of day on the mainstream media as much as it should have been. Because here you're talking about a protest of the biggest democracy of the world, wherein the youth of this country are also having a huge problem, and they are coming out with really nicely well done protests which are talking about freedom of expression in every way possible. And no holds barred with what they have to say about even the Prime Minister and things like this. And when you're talking about youth, you can imagine how you and me went with our youth with this type of hot-blooded instinct that we can say and speak our minds.

0: But this is exactly what is being extremely honored in a democratic setup. And it is these honors and credits that finally make us into the individuals and citizens that finally make life a better space for everybody around themselves. So as we talk about this, we remember that there have been movements all over the world, not just India, but there have been movements in Africa of late, for instance, where the youth have been extremely unsatisfied with the type of administration going on in their spaces, and hence have come out openly to protest and make sure that their future does not have to go through something which has been created by someone before them and probably has missed a couple of edges here and there. And now because of that missed few things, we will forfeit a nice future for these young people. So please get this very straight. The young people are in, and the ones who have passed through certain years of life are already passé, and they have to make way for the younger. If any student was having a case registered against them, these were all to be squashed and taken back. Nothing doing. So now this, since it has not been done, there has been a very clear plan by the same protesters who were there, and that was about 200,000 of them, that there will be a huger protest now. There may be about 200,000 of them, and these people will all get together to make sure that there will not be cases put by the state admin, so that there will not be fear psychosis used to further suppress the voices of people who will stand up against something that is not fair and against fascist forces. Power corrupts, and that's why democracy helps to diffuse this power. We do understand that the very fact that the Prime Minister of the biggest democracy of this planet in India has not taken a single press conference for the last 12 years. Whether anybody would like to defame this person or not, this fact remains that a Norwegian journalist, and Norway is pretty high in the ranking of freedom of speech, so coming from these standards, when a Norwegian journalist actually asks the Prime Minister of India why is he not answering questions of the press of the biggest democracy of this world, and then she has to be banned from certain social media accounts due to strings pulled by higher officials. This shows that power has definitely ways of corrupting people. And all of us, including you and me, when we get in positions of power, may have to toe a line that would be out of this realm of power. Of course, it's quite possible and it's quite simple, and it's a choice. And it's a choice which is going to be made by this person who gave this particular order to the forces that be, the police specifically, to come out with their force and violence. Now, that is why I was not recommending to really go for looking into the videos of what really happened, because that would have to do with dealing with things in your mental health area. But the fact that this is over, that the Supreme Court has taken notice of this, that there is an investigation now being directed by the Supreme Court into this police brutality. There are many more gory details that can be given, but it makes no more sense when this situation is all over and a new one is yet to come, where the person responsible from the Home Ministry for making this particular order has to probably resign next after the Education Minister. And if it really gets too much, it's also coming down to the Prime Minister having to resign himself. Not like someone who's in a very high position would easily succumb. It seems that the Prime Minister's office has already seemed to make peace with youth, or this is how it's portraying itself. But if I were to be trusted as a journalist, this is definitely going to be the next protest and the next hugest protest probably on this planet, because they might be a few more heads rolling from this huge ruling administration in India. And with due course of time, of course, it's been last 12 years that there has been just one administration running at the helm. And obviously, when things stay in a particular static place for a long time, there are bound to be issues with this. To the point that finally now, there will be more protests taking place. You see, this is a very important news piece actually to bring out to the whole world, wherein everybody who's not even part of the protest calls food houses where the protesters are and actually supplies food. So you can actually be part of this protest without even having to be there. You can be part of this huge action which is breaking down the idea of fear from the administration. There were students who were screaming, "I'm Bhagat Singh." And you will have to research who Bhagat Singh is, because he's one of the biggest ideals of Indian youth from our history, a revolutionary, so to speak. But this is how, when you listen to stories that students were being beaten up and still there was so much of support coming from all over the country, this is what gives you the inspiration, and they finally won with their protest. So after their demand was finally done and the education minister resigned, the remaining two demands, which came due to the circumstances that were created, are now being pursued. And it's these demands are being pursued just like the first. So you can imagine and expect a much bigger crowd possibly coming for the second one. You can expect the army of the entire of India probably also being there, knowing that the administration has a way with using force. And the fact that this is going to escalate into a huger protest, which is going to open up minds against the concept of fear even more, there would be more instances where people would talk about things which they have not probably spoken about for a long time, like the occupation of Tibet or the occupation of Palestine, for instance. Now, you see, in the recent times, there has been many turbulences in our world, and one of the turbulences that we've had to face, which led to many more turbulences, was the fact that there was an occupancy in a certain side of the world from one type of clan towards the other type of people from there. And this has now erupted into violence and is still ongoing. And we in our dark times and these times are having to deal with these things. And while we are having to deal with these things, there are many instances where if you use slogans like Free Palestine, there would be police action against you. And in these times, there has been many people who have been artists who have also come out and sided with a righteous cause. At the Jantar Mantar in Delhi also, when things escalated after the police action to fuel the entire protest, there were people from all different walks of life who actually joined the protesters, starting with Bollywood. And that brought a glimmer of hope, a shimmer of hope, or however you would call it, and even catapulted the protest into an even huger protest. The reason for this action and the reason for this inspiration is coming from the fact that things have not been fair. Now, things have not been fair all over the world, but even in places where things have not been fair, people have acted. And this should be inspiration enough for the remaining of us who are not so used to acting or have this attitude where we feel less bothered about it, basically getting more dehumanized. So if you were to look back into our consciences and figure this out with ourselves, there are things going on that we need to know about, to be aware of certain things that are already inside our head. Another story on the end lines for this podcast is about this place, Palestina, and how there has been a collective of artists and musicians. And just like everybody had a dream, these artists and musicians from that place also had a dream of having a place where they could come and rehearse and basically have a space for their art and music so they could express themselves. And at a small little concert somewhere in Europe, we came across how there has been a collective like this in Palestine. And it is existing even today as we speak. and there can be donations towards this particular space. As you know, since there has been a type of unfair sequence of events taking place in that part of the world. So this is what this band member called Ahmed said about this particular collective which he is part of. I leave you with this and some nice sounds from this band. And at the end, cheers from the people in the audience, from the people in the crowds, and from the public, who are the real people that matter.
1: Zu meinem Herzen ist. Und das heißt The Palestine Music Space. Die Idee hat angefangen, als ich noch Teenager war, noch in Ramallah, während der zweiten Intifada, wo die politische Situation sehr, sehr am Kochen war. 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Das ist alles für umsonst. 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Gibt Donations, weil wir davon leben können. 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Und ja, und auch von dem Merch, wenn ihr was kauft, geht einfach ein Teil von auch zum Palestine Music Space. Give it up to the Palestine Music Space! Alright, enough with talking, let's play. Habt ihr Bock mitzusingen?